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1: We are back at it, baby. Woo! Austin, yeah. Texas, the energy has been absolutely through the roof. I'm telling you, the Moody Center is getting rocked tonight. We are moments away, Tay, from Parker McCollum.
2: I know. He's kicking off the show, and then you got Riley Green ending it. It's going to be a huge night at our iHeart Country Festival.
1: 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Hashtag is iHeart Country 2026.
2: But let's see. Who are you most excited to see tonight? Luke
1: Don't
2: Bryan.
1: Don't even get me started, because I've been working on my Shake It For Me, girl. So
2: oh,
1: I'm ready.
2: No. We're not ready for that
1: Carly
2: one.
1: Carly Pierce. I'm ready to see Carly Pierce do her thing.
2: And Gretchen Wilson. Mm-hmm. Legendary. Let's
1: Can't wait.
2: Go.
1: Can't wait.
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5: 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And we have some serious heavy hitters taking the stage tonight. For example, my friend Luke Bryan, Shaboozy, Gretchen Wilson, Kane Brown, Riley Green. I could keep going. We'd be here all night, and I know you guys want to get it going. This is like your favorite country playlist coming right to life. It is going to be an unforgettable night. It always is. So let's get going right now. This is the iHeart Country Festival. Thank you. Good cheer. Good cheer. Okay, here we go. Growing up in Texas, this next guy dreamed of playing Billy Bob's in Fort Worth and performing at Rodeo Houston. Those dreams came true way faster than he ever imagined. And now he's selling out stadiums. He's landing number one after number one. Tonight, we have him here on the iHeart Country stage. Here is pure Texan, Parker McCollum.

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1: Saturday night in Austin, Texas. How about a little drinking song, y'all?

0: Thank you.
1: It's good to be home. Moody Center on a Saturday night, man. It's hard to beat. Thank you, iHeart, for having us. This is the first time we've done this thing that we got to kick it off. And, man, we don't take that lightly. What an honor. So thank you guys for showing up early. This is called Big Old Fancy House.

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Thank you so much. Got some Houston Astros fans out there, all right.

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0: Anybody ever heard of the Saxon Pub? How many of y'all are actually from Austin and live in Austin? Well, there, y'all better go to the Saxon Pub on South Lamar. That's where me and these boys started about 2014. And this is a little bit bigger than the Saxon Pub right here, so we're glad to be here. It's called To Be Loved By You.

0: Our 2026 iHeart Country Festival, presented by Capital One, presents Chase Matthew next. Then Russell Dickerson and Gretchen Wilson. Don't forget, you can stream the whole show live on Hulu.
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2: And Wayne, Dee, and Tay backstage. And we're looking forward to catching up with this guy because, I mean, it's a home state show, not a hometown show. But Parker McCollum is hanging with us backstage. What's up, man?
3: Plus, joined by Belle.
4: Belle just barked. What'd you say you'd give me if I did that?
2: We can't talk about it.
4: Belle, you want to go get Mama?
3: Oh, there she
2: and
3: goes.
2: That literally,
3: oh, my
2: you
3: goodness.
2: Don't know who's going to be backstage. You were just holding a puppy that's going to go
3: adorable.
2: Crazy viral. So the iHeart Country Festival is back. We're here in Austin. You're back at it again. Knowing how big this event is, and Texas kind of owns the thing, right? What does that mean to you as a Texas boy?
4: Saturday night in Austin, Texas, and I'm getting to kick it off. So pretty special, man. I've played this thing a couple times and never gotten to kick it off. So I feel like that's a pretty big honor.
3: We are such a huge fan of your song, What Kind of Man. And I'm just curious, does your wife have any input when you release these songs?
4: Not really. I think she knows that it's songwriting. A lot of it's, fictitious. So,
3: yeah.
4: But she's living pretty good, so I don't think she's going to try to slow the train down or nothing, you know?
3: Does she have a favorite?
4: Probably not. No, I walk around singing all the time, so she's probably, all the time.
3: Yeah.
4: She's probably, would like to hear anybody else sing but me.
2: Tay does that, too, in the studio.
3: And I'm
2: oh, my God.
4: Let's hear a little bit. Let us hear a little bit.
2: Are you
4: Tay, let's
3: no,
4: give us a couple
3: no,
4: bars.
3: No, you don't want to hear it.
4: Give us a couple bars.
3: Yeah, I just want to be here.
4: No, yeah, no, there no, we no. go. There we go. Yeah.
2: What was that? Ella Langley just retired.
3: Yeah.
2: Your live show from when you first started to now has changed completely. What's an element in that live show that you're crazy proud of and definitely is your touch?
4: I think it's the thing I'm probably most proud of is how me and the band have gotten so much better over the years and so much tighter, so much more together. I feel like we find the pocket a lot more often than not now. When me and those guys are on the same page and it sounds good on stage, I mean, it's just, I could play all night, man. I never want to get off stage. So we've put a lot of work in and a lot of time in and played, a trillion shows to get to that point. And then credit to those boys for sticking with me for so long, but certainly, kind of our synergy.
3: With a massive show like this and a big lineup, is there anybody you're hoping to run into and maybe a collaboration can come
4: I just
3: from?
4: Saw everybody 10 minutes ago. I'm pretty easy on collaborations. I don't get asked very often to do collaborations. Cody Johnson sang on my record that came out last year. I've done a song with Ronnie Dunn, Tim McGraw, Miranda Lambert.
3: Anybody, you're up for it?
4: Yeah, I feel guilty asking for any more. I've been treated so well.
2: Big show tonight. We're in Austin, Texas. 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The show is insane, and it gets even better if you're watching it. 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
5: The biggest superstars to the best new artists that you are all falling in love with. And we've got one of those new breakout artists up next. This singer was actually an ATV mechanic before his hit County Line went viral, which definitely came in handy when his bus broke down during one of his first tours. He literally climbed under the bus, fixed the leak, and then got that thing going, and man, has he been on a roll ever since. Last year, he was nominated for his first iHeartRadio Music Award. He was named an iHeartRadio On the Verge Country Artist, and he landed his first ever number one. And we have him here tonight. Everybody, get ready for Chase Matthew.

Thank y'all so much, y'all. My name is Chase Matthew. Thank you so much for having us. I heart. Man, I've always wanted to play here in Austin, so this is a cool way to do it, I'd say so. Thank you, Cut Your Radio, for making this next song my first ever top five. And this song means a lot to me. If y'all know it, jam it out with me, front to the back. I got four eyes. I can see everybody in the house tonight. Here we go.

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1: Hell yeah. Can I get a hell yeah? Man, y'all are awesome, dude. I gotta get a drink of water. Hold on a second. We feeling good on the right side? Hold on a second, y'all. I got t-shirts up here, hats, all kind of stuff. Left side, y'all feeling good over there? I might try to find a way to get these all the way to the top. I don't know. Hey, y'all, I just want to say something real quick. If you guys have never heard of us, it's totally fine. I don't expect you to. But I'm from a little town outside of Nashville, a small town called Jolton, Tennessee, Springfield, Tennessee, whatever you want to call it. And I love it out there. I hold a lot of pride and proud of where I came from. And I know a lot of y'all are like me out here. Maybe you came from a place that not a whole lot of people know of. And tonight I just want to say thank you guys, at least for our fans in the room that have chosen us to represent those small town people, man, that are proud of where they came from, that ain't scared to go chase their dreams. We made it all the way to the iHeart Country Festival, baby. This is crazy. Whoa. All right, I'm going to cry. Let's sing them a song, boys. Y'all, this is my first ever number one. If you know it, let's get crazy and hit a night. Here we go.

0: Coming up, Russell Dickerson, then Gretchen Wilson. Later on, it's Carly Pearce, Luke Bryan, and Riley Green. It's our 2026 iHeart Country Festival, presented by Capital One. 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
3: Look at us.
2: Look at you.
3: Who'd have thought?
2: I feel like you're so strong.
3: So are you.
2: No.
3: Look at these guns.
2: No.
3: Look at Kip Fox.
2: Like, what are you lifting now these days?
3: Oh, you know, you just know. Children. Just massive, two massive boys, just each side.
2: Yeah.
3: Wrestling them and my children.
2: Speaking of having two boys. Being a dad, how has that changed your music? Has it in any way? Because I still feel like you're just fun, yeah, awesome guy.
3: I feel like it's honestly gotten more fun.
2: Yeah.
3: Because I'm like, yeah, I have the dad songs. Yeah, I have the love songs. But I'm like, I don't know. I just the further down this road I get, the more fun I want to have. And so that's what I feel like I just am more, just having more fun, writing more fun songs.
2: So when it comes to the fun songs and the love ballads.
3: Ooh.
2: Which one is, like, more your thing? Like, you've got to pick.
3: I'd go fun.
2: Okay.
3: But
2: I mean, you know, just like the roses.
3: Yeah. I see you.
2: Yeah.
3: Okay.
2: I see you.
3: I don't know. I mean, the tour's called WrestleMania, so I feel like we need as much fun as we can have. Mm-hmm. And then we bring it down.
2: So who comes up with those ideas, by the way? Like, WrestleMania.
3: Yeah.
2: Is it you or is it someone on your team?
3: I have to give credit where credit's due, but I don't know the name. But it was a guy.

0: next thing we know, Happened to Me just takes all the way off, and Happened to Me in WrestleMania just held hands and rode to the moon.
1: Well, if this counts for anything, I feel like you do both things beautifully. Like, some artists, it's like they're known for the ballads, and they kind of stick with that, and they try to deviate, and it feels weird.
0: Yeah.
1: Like, you're like viral jams online, like you're going crazy. What's the viral video with the rapper?
0: That Fetty Wap.
1: Fetty Wap. That's it. You're like Fetty Wap,
0: Sir
1: but then
0: Fetty.
1: Also you're like love ballad and your beautiful wife, and you're singing about love, and it's like you pull it all off.
0: Yeah, I'm just trying to have a well-rounded repertoire.
1: And you
0: know
1: have.
0: What I'm saying?
1: Yes, you have nailed it.
0: I'm trying to have a rounded repertoire, Amy.
1: Yeah. What does it feel like when something goes viral like that?
0: It feels ridiculous. Like, Happened to Me was just the, like, anti... Like, you have to have a dance to have a hit song, right? And so I was like, okay, here's your dance. And then that went viral. And now Fetty Wap went viral. I don't know
1: it's
0: what
1: awesome.
0: I'm doing. I'm a dad, dude. I'm a dad.
1: I love it. I love when I see people doing your stuff. This is Russell Dickerson, everybody. We are at our iHeart Country Music Festival. We're backstage, and you can watch all the performances live on Disney Plus and Hulu.
0: Yes, you can.
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1: We have an incredible lineup tonight. Lauren Elena, Riley Green, and a guy who just landed his seventh number one hit, Dylan Scott.
0: And did you know that he co-wrote this latest hit with his brother?
1: That's amazing, because I've done nothing with my brother. Nothing. All your favorite country stars are right here.
0: And like this next artist taking the stage, his upcoming tour is called WrestleMania, which makes sense because country music can be a lot like wrestling. Larger than life personas, serious rock energy, and screaming crowds that will fill arenas.
1: And no one channels that more than this guy. He brings his RD party on the road this spring, hitting legendary venues across the country.
0: So last year, he took over TikTok when his song Happened to Me kicked off a dance craze. Do you remember this?
1: Oh, yeah. It was all over the socials. It goes like this.
0: don't forget this song.
1: Oh. Ooh.
0: Yeah. And then?
1: And then. Boom.
0: There we go.
1: Yeah. And he's been in the studio.
0: He has been in the studio. So what's crazy is he's been in the studio, and he's coming out with something with the Jonas Brothers.
1: He claims this happened to me trend just happened to him when he tried out a few dance moves at the gym. I'm calling bull crap. I think he choreographed that, and he practiced, and I think we teach the people, and I can't wait to get home and teach my kids.
0: I know. You've already got the moves down, right?
1: Look at that. How would you rate it?
0: Keep going. Let me see. The point. Right. What else?
1: Point.
0: What about the booty one? That one good. Yeah.
1: Oh, and then the. Doing the dance, and then.
0: And then that one. Five out of five.
1: That's what I'm saying. Eddie's working on it, but I mean, everyone in the NES already loves, audience loves it. And I mean, I am not known for my dance skills, but I got to say, I've gotten better over the years.
0: That's right. Yeah. No, you're a good dancer. But, you know, I've been practicing a little bit too.
1: Oh, have you?
0: A little bit, yeah. You want to see it?
1: Yeah, in your room?
0: In my room. That's that one.
1: Well, the problem is you got to have a rear end to do that. Right. You have some junk in the trunk.
0: I have no rear end, so I'll just stick to this one.
1: Yeah, do the pump.
0: Pump.
1: Do the pump, pump. Dude, and you know what's funny?
0: What?
1: Do you think Russell Dickerson, he gets his shirts custom made without the sleeves?
0: No, I think he just cuts them off. I think he just does it homemade style, cuts it off. But it fits so right. Like, you and I could never pull that off.
1: Why?
0: Dude, we don't have the bodies like him.
1: I got a question.
0: When was the last time you went to the gym?
1: Probably 2000. 2013, I'd have to say.
0: Oh, way back.
1: You know, I threw it way back, and I mean, I did not see you there, but my question is, what does he do with the sleeves? Does he throw it away? But right now, the RD party is taking over Austin. That's right. Here is Russell Dickerson! Russell!

it's time to party. Listen, we call this thing WrestleMania, a.k.a. the RD Party, for a reason. I hear y'all singing, but what about them dance moves? What you got, girl? She likes it when

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2: We're going to take a little breath for a second. Hey, I just want to shout out everybody at iHeart Radio who believed in this song. This is my first song I brought to you guys. The first song we ever took to radio. You guys, the fans, the family, the RD fam, the Blue Tacomies. You guys made this my first number one. Thank you for changing my life with one song. And if anybody has first danced to this song, or anybody walked down the aisle to this song, or if anybody made out behind Augusta's Chicken to this song, whatever you've done to this song, none of my business, but God bless you. Thank you. I never knew a song that I wrote about my beautiful wife would touch so many lives. So if that is you, or you're with your person, you can have a little slow dance, a little make out to this song. It goes like this. I was a boat stuck in a bottle that never got the chance to touch the sea.

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1: Unbelievable, man. I'm so stoked to see every one of your beautiful faces tonight. I just want to invite you guys out to WrestleMania. We're doing it every night. We're taking this thing everywhere. So I love you, Austin, Texas. We got one more for y'all tonight, and I want you to turn up with us. I need you to dance now.

0: Gretchen Wilson is next, and then Dylan Scott, Lauren Elena, and Kane Brown. It's one heck of a night of country music. 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
2: And it's Wayne D and Tay. What an awesome night. We are already off to a massive celebration. And yes, it all backstage starts with our friend. She's an icon. She's a legend. Mm-hmm. Ladies and gentlemen, Gretchen Wilson is with us.
3: Oh,
2: let's give it
3: yes
2: up for Gretchen Wilson.
3: I'm fangirling over here.
4: I'm so happy
3: I can't
4: to be
3: believe
4: here
3: it.
4: Thank you.
2: I got to ask, because when Redneck Woman has like stood the test of time, right? It's on like the Mount Rushmore of country songs. When you think about it, the impact that it has made, what does that term and that song mean from when it came out to today to you?
4: I mean, it's always meant the same thing to me. That song was written at a time when country music had gotten a little bit soft, especially with the females. I mean, it just felt like I couldn't really connect. Me and the women that I grew up around are a little bit more rough around the edges, and I wasn't really connecting. So the song was meant to be the anthem for the rest of us, the ones that don't wake up looking like a movie star when they roll out of bed. So I think it still holds true to that. I think being a redneck means that you're just a true blue, honest to yourself, hardworking American.
3: Yeah. And for a little while there, you kind of stepped out of the spotlight for a while. Was there anything that you learned about yourself during that time?
4: That I don't like being in a wheelchair.
3: Yeah,
4: I had some complications. I'm one of the long haulers with the COVID thing, and I had some breathing complications, and then I fell dancing with a 6-year-old boy. You got to watch out dancing with those younger men.
3: Yes.
4: They'll hurt you every time. I really did some damage. So it was really not by choice that I was out of the spotlight. It was I kind of had to regroup and get my health in order and get my leg working again. And honestly, I didn't know if it was all going to come back together, but it's working out.
3: We're so glad you're
4: thank
3: back.
4: You.
3: Yeah.
2: When you think of everything that you have accomplished career-wise and even away from that, life in general, what are some things still in life that you're like, hey, I really, life-wise, I really want to accomplish this, and then career-wise, I really want to get to that?
4: I think that I would love to, I'm going to go with the career one first. I would love to be able to just continue what I'm doing for as long as I can. You know, for somebody to have a 20 plus year career, it's kind of unheard of. There's not many of us that get to stick around this long. And, I feel very fortunate and blessed. And as far as life, I think the only thing that I've been chasing for my whole life is just what God's plan is for me.
3: And I feel like after Redneck Woman, you just, your music in general, it's always so authentically you. Why is that so important to you?
4: Maybe it's because I wasn't a spring chicken, you know? I wasn't as young as some of these artists are when they start. And you know that old phrase, you can't teach an old dog new tricks. And it was kind of like, you know, my life is what it is. And it's the stories of my life that made me the songwriter that I am, that make me authentic. I think country music fans are very, very smart. And they know when someone's up there singing about something that they don't actually have experience with. And I write what I know. And so I think that's the connection. I think people just feel like that what they see is what they get with me, because that's the deal.
2: Listen, we are here for a massive party tonight. The Redneck Woman herself. Do you hate when people are like, the Redneck Woman? You're
4: no.
2: Like, well,
4: no.
2: Gretchen Wilson first, but that'd be
4: fine. I'm fine with it. Somebody's got to wear that title.
2: Listen,
4: I'm happy to.
2: And we're proud to have you in the house tonight.
4: Thank you.
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2: How we doing, baby?
1: We're all here tonight in the Moody Center, but every year this festival also has a daytime stage right outside. The best breakout stars in country put on a show for the fans, and it's the first step to landing on the big stage here at iHeart Country. Josh rocked it earlier on the stage today, and you'll remember his first number one song from last summer, Single Again. What was it like to play in front of the fans of Texas?
3: It's always great to play in Texas, and the crowd was awesome today. And tonight I feel like you guys are even more fired up and ready for more music. How are we feeling?
1: This singer broke the mold for women in country. She ignored the glitz and glamour. She said, screw that. And sang about raising kids, having dogs, and drinking beer.
3: She's a bona fide country badass and an icon to so many of us artists here tonight. Ladies and gentlemen, this is Gretchen Wilson.

0: Get ready for Dylan Scott next. And then we've got Lauren Elena, Kane Brown, and Carly Pierce. Later, it's Luke Bryan, Shaboozy, and Riley Green, all part of our 2026 iHeart Country Festival, presented by Capital One.
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2: Man, I'm having the best time. I'm just having the best time. It's Wayne D and Tay, and shout out to our friends at Capital One. Now we continue our chats backstage here, which I'm enjoying because one of Nashville's own, one of Nashville's finest, homegrown country boy here, Chase Matthew. What's up, man? How are you?
3: I'm great. I'm great. Glad to be in the room, man. This is it's kind of wild to be out here with so many people that I just like look up to my whole life, right? It's so wild, man.
2: It does feel like you're a little like, and I mean this in a great way, you're a little like a big fan back here.
3: Yeah.
2: Right?
3: Oh yeah. Like, I mean, like, I think they thought about kicking me out earlier when I saw Gretchen Wilson. Yeah, they thought I was a fan that snuck in here for sure. Yeah. I was like, Mom, I'm sure it was not Gretchen Wilson. What the heck?
2: Hey, you didn't FaceTime Mom, did you?
3: Oh, I was this close, man. This close, man. Yeah.
4: Well, speaking of running into people backstage, your good friend Lauren Elena is here.
3: Yes, she
4: and
3: is.
4: Your song All My Exes Together. Your friendship seems so authentic. So how did that come about?
3: Well, I mean, Lauren is so authentic. You can't fake authenticity, you know. She's just a great person, great mother, and just a cool person to have in my corner, man. Just always cheering me on. It's like a big sister to me, you know. And we met on the Jason Aldean tour in 2024. And when we kind of decided, like, we were going to do a song together, it's kind of funny how it came to be because her husband, Cam, which he's around here somewhere. I saw him today, but we were laughing about it because back in the day, he told me, he's like, man, I got this song. Lauren's got this song, and I'm going to try to tell her to get you on it. Would you be down for that? I was like, sure. He's like, all right, cool. So he calls me one day. He goes, hey, man, you need to come to the tour bus. So I show up to the tour bus, and Lauren's like, hey, Chase, I want to play you this song. Well, what she didn't know is that Cam had already sent it to me on text, so I already knew all the words. So she's playing it, and I'm trying to play dumb. Like, I don't know. I haven't already heard this song, right? And by the end of it, I was singing it, and she knew something was up, and we laughed it off. But it's kind of funny looking back now, man, that we didn't realize that song was going to do what it's done. And so thank you, Country Radio.
2: You know, you're in a unique spot here tonight because not many of the artists on the stage started as iHeart Country on the Verge artists.
3: Yeah, man.
2: You did. That was a big part of you getting more exposure mainstream.
3: Absolutely.
2: So to go from that platform to this stage is quite a growth experience, right? Have you been able to stand back and kind of enjoy that creation of yours?
3: Yeah. I was actually just talking to somebody kind of about this. I was like, you know, it's one thing to see the likes and the comments and the shares, the follows, the views, right? All that stuff. But like with radio, you don't exactly see that as much, right? Because it's, I mean, well, it's an FM signal, right? So, but it's kind of cool to be able to see the radio fans, right? You show up to a place and you can feel the energy difference when you have a number one at radio versus when you don't. I'm telling you, man, radio is definitely, I believe it's the peak for any career in country music. And so to have the country music fans tonight, I'm going to party with them, man. It's going to be a good time.
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0: 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It's Austin's own Granger Smith and Ann Hudson.
1: I am loving the energy in here. There is nothing like live music in Texas. You guys ready for some more?
2: Yes. Yeah, they are. This artist always knew he wanted to be a country singer. His dad was a touring musician, and he grew up wanting to be just like him.
1: He landed a record deal when he was in high school, and now he's got 7 number ones, tons of fans, and his own son is dreaming of following his footsteps and has joined him on stage during his tour.
2: Yes, you guys ready? Here is Dylan Scott.

Dylan Scott, it's good to be here tonight. Thank you guys as well. It's been an awesome show so far. Y'all had fun so far. Hey, this is special to me. It was a few years ago we was outside playing, and I wanted to be in this room so bad. So to be here tonight is really awesome. So we're going to have a good time. If I know one thing about tonight, I know two things, actually. It's been a party so far. And from what I've experienced so far on this first song tonight, I can tell you right now that this town...

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1: I write a lot of love songs for the woman I've been with since I was 15 years old. Thank y'all for making us a big old hit in Texas.

Talking to her mama on the phone. I love it when she raps to an Eminem song. What? That's my girl.

0: Coming up, Lauren Elena, Kane Brown, and Carly Pierce, all live from Austin. 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
2: Shout out to our friends at Hulu and Disney Plus. We're also streaming there if you want to go watch the show, man. We're backstage hanging out. Wayne Dete, Miss Lauren Elena is here. We got to ask Chase Matthew the same question. And we're going to ask you the same question.
3: Okay.
2: Y'all are only two artists that are here tonight that can say, I was an iHeart Country On The Verge artist.
3: Yes.
2: And now I'm at the iHeart Country Festival. What's that full circle moment like for you?
3: You know, I played a set earlier and I talked about this on stage, but iHeart literally changed my life. That program is incredible. I got the On The Verge program with Road Less Traveled, which was my first number one. And I say this a lot, but I owe a lot of my career to iHeart. So being here tonight to celebrate that. And then to have him, who he is a brother to me. I'm very close to him. Very, very close with Chase. When he got On The Verge, I called him. And he called me. Oh. And told me he was so excited. And he was like, you can't tell anybody yet. They haven't announced it yet. So I knew a couple weeks before it was announced. And I was like, well, buckle up, because it literally changed my career. It is such a special program. And I'm so thankful to it. I'll always be thankful to it. And it's done wonders for him as well. He's crushing it. So
4: I know you told him to buckle up, but was there any other advice that you gave him?
3: Well, I told him to wear blue jeans today, and he did. You mean just in general? No. he was like trying to decide between black pants or blue jeans. I was like, I literally never see you wear jeans. Wear the jeans. And he did. Aww. I'm like, that's the only man that's ever listened to me. That is so wonderful.
2: The rest of us know better.
3: No, you know, I talked to him.
4: Oh, my God.
3: He's so too young to know better. Yeah. No, you know, Chase and I are very good buds. We went on tour together a few years ago, and he calls me a lot. Like, I don't know why, but he calls me a lot for, like, advice and stuff, and we chat all the time. We're pals.
2: We were lucky enough to catch up with you shortly after mom life became part of your life. It is no secret how proud you are that that's now a large part of who you are. How has it changed things for you career-wise? I mean, obviously, we've talked before, families. If mama's on the road, family's pretty much on the road, too.
3: Yeah.
2: But how has it changed things for you creatively? Do you have time to record and create music as much? How has it changed the whole dynamic?
3: I mean, a lot of my anxiety is about learning to be a mom and less about, you know, how can I be, like, doing everything in my career. But I've actually just found that she's just freed me up to, like, this is a bonus for me now. Like, this is all just, I'm the luckiest girl in the world because I got this wonderful family and my dreams came true and I get to kind of do it all. And I really worried for a long time how that would work, how I could do the dream and be a mom. And it just is working. I'm just figuring it out. But I do, I probably say no a little more. And I go to bed as soon as I get off stage. It is crazy. Like, I'm like, you want me to play at 10 o'clock tonight? I'm usually asleep. The baby's up at 6, okay? But, yeah, I mean, I traded, like, you know, wine bottles for baby bottles. That's my life now.
2: Listen, she's here tonight, but she will be in bed in about 20 minutes.
3: Yeah, I'm taking a nap before my set. As soon as we're done talking, I'm going to power nap.
2: Lauren Elena's at the iHeart Country Festival. 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

0: She's a platinum-selling singer who played the Daytime Village earlier today. Here is Ray Lynn with iHeart Country's Amy Brown.
1: Hello, iHeart. I had such a great time playing for you today at the Daytime Village, and right now I'm excited to bring out one of my favorite artists. This next singer broke out on American Idol and started dropping hit after hit, including a massive collaboration with her best friend, Kane Brown.
2: This year, she's got a hit song with Chase Matthew. 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
0: Texas tonight. Thank y'all so much for having me. My name is Lauren Elena. I'm very excited to be on the show, representing the girls. Got a couple of my ladies on the show tonight. How my girls doing out there tonight? Hello, ladies. All right, I have a question.

Cheers, Texas. That's where I get the men in the crowd. They're like so proud to be watching me sing when I bring up the beer.

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here tonight with all of y'all. iHeart has been so good to me. I got the On the Verge program quite a few years ago, and this guy also got the On the Verge program, and it changed our lives. And this next song was my first number one song on country radio.

people overnight who had a lot to say about me. And as a 16-year-old girl, I didn't know how to handle people commenting on my accent and my hair and my body and my weight. And I really struggled for a long time. And then I woke up one day and I realized I don't really give a crap what people on Facebook have to say about me. And I wrote this song, and I'm sure glad

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1: What if we told you Kane Brown was next? And then we told you Carly Pearce, Luke Bryan, and Shaboozy were also coming up. 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
3: 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Kane.
4: Hi.
3: I feel like we see you often. I feel like I see you online more than I do actually in person, probably. You built your platform online early on. You're one of the artists that, like, built a fan base online, and then it's grown since then. What's it like now also being, like, continuing that relationship with those fans that have been there since day one?
4: Yeah, I hate it.
3: You hate it?
4: Not the fans. No, I just hate trying to learn.
3: Wait.
4: I feel like I got it established, and then now...
3: Okay, but I would say 2026, Kane, you got it down. Like, you and your wife, I feel like
4: y'all
3: are really good at the social media
4: thing. It's platforms. I can't really talk about too much because I just came from a platform I was trying to get, you know, working with. There's one platform I'm trying to figure out, and I can't figure it out. And that's where everybody's at. So everybody needs to be at. You know,
3: okay.
4: The new kids, I guess.
3: Yes. Oh, okay. This is like,
4: TikTok.
3: I feel like, oh, okay. I thought
4: TikTok.
3: There was
4: dang, like, I can't figure it out.
3: I thought there was some new top secret thing. Well, I guess I'm an Instagram person, and
4: same.
3: I feel like you're killing it over there.
4: Yeah, Instagram, Facebook, but that's where I got started.
3: Yeah.
4: So, yeah. But if I could just grab TikTok, it'd be amazing.
3: That's where it all began. And I feel like, yes, you and your wife are killing it on videos and content like that. Which, speaking of you and your wife, Beauty and the Beast?
4: Yeah.
3: How did that come about?
4: Her. Yeah, she's a huge Beauty and the Beast fan, and they asked us to be on the Disney album, and she talked me into it. I didn't even get an opinion or, you know, so I just went with the flow. Happy life.
3: Is that how it is at the house, too?
4: Yeah. I'm so laid back. I don't care. She's my tour manager at home.
3: What is your main responsibility at the house? Like, are you trash duty? Are you...
4: No.
3: Yard guy?
4: No yard.
3: No yard.
4: We're pretty, I guess I would be the discipline.
3: Oh, you're the discipline.
4: Discipline and the fun parent.
3: Okay, yeah. Best of both. Which, speaking of having a family and being on the road and having a career and doing all the things, what do you do to avoid burnout?
4: I talk to my family every day, and my family's usually with me. So, like, if I have my kids with me, there's nothing I can't do.
3: Yeah.
4: But
3: you yourself, like, do you ever just have to take a beat, close yourself in a room and be like, I don't want to talk to anybody?
4: Oh, definitely. The last couple of years for me has been wild. So, this year I'm really excited. That's why you see me on social media. I found my happy place, and I'm just a different guy.
3: Nice. Love it. Well, Kane Brown, we are excited to have you here tonight. When you're at a festival like this, are you able to just, like, let loose and have fun because you've got all these other artists coming together to create an awesome show for the fans, or do you still just give it your all like it's your show?
4: Oh, no, tonight's going to be fun. Yeah. We got time for, I think, 6 songs. So once you've been in it for a couple years, you know, it's just hit after hit after
3: hit.
4: Okay. I'm excited.
3: Kane's bringing the hits.
4: Amy, everybody. Let's go.
3: Live on Disney Plus and Hulu. And, of course, we want you to stick around and see all of the amazing artists, but especially Kane.
4: Everybody.
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1: How we doing, Austin? Man, I just want to give a shout out to Capital One. What a great show it's been so far. And we've got one of the biggest names in country coming to the iHeart Country Radio stage right now.
2: All right, so this guy's done almost everything you can do in country music. He's had huge viral hits. He's had massive platinum hits. He's headlined tours. He's sold out shows. Fenway to Los Angeles. He was named to the Time 100 Most Influential People list, and he's even about to add his own honky-tonk in the middle of Nashville. Basically a living legend. He's only 32 years old. Here he is, Kane Brown.
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Let's go. How we feeling? I just want to say thank you guys for being here. I heart thank y'all for having me. Let's keep this thing going. Actually, I'm going to move this. I ain't even using this. Come on.

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1: Now we get to share the stage together, man. 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
1: Hey, next year, y'all gotta let me bring fire next time, man. 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How you doing?

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1: I gotta play this next one. It's my newest single out the country radio. Where's my women at? I love this song. 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
1: Man, hey, y'all are a badass crowd, man. I just gotta say, thank you guys so much. I see you up there, Flashlight. Let's keep it going. Let's get crazy on this one. Can y'all get crazy with me on this one? Let's do it. We got any Marshmello fans by chance? Yeah. Hey, do we have the special thing with us? I don't know. I see them. We'll see if they work.

0: is about to take the stage. And then it's Luke Bryan, Shaboozy, and Riley Green. 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
3: Granger Smith.
2: Yes, and Carly Gorgeous Pierce.
4: Aww.
2: I'm so glad you're here. She's a vision, always. Walks in the room and everyone's like, jaw drop. But I love it. One of the most authentic, real songwriters, which always makes me so happy for when you can do that.
4: Yeah.
2: So how are you feeling now? Being a different phase?
4: Yeah, I'm working on a lot of new music. Well, I shouldn't say that. I'm getting ready to put out a bunch of new music. Yes. But I'm in a really good place. I'm really happy and happy to be here. And it's a fun lineup with some of my friends. So I'm excited.
2: I know. Super fun.
3: Whenever you're known for pouring yourself out, being vulnerable, do you tear up in a lyric of a certain song in a moment? Can you hold it all in?
4: I feel like if I see somebody, I can usually contain myself, but if I see somebody where I know that they're living the situation.
3: You can see it on their face. They know the lyric.
4: Yeah. Like I can feel them hurting. That gets me.
3: And it gets you. Do you stop?
4: Sometimes.
3: Do you let some lines go by?
4: Yeah. Oh, yeah. I have a total moment. I feel like my shows are therapy because we're all kind of like, I know, and they know that I know. It's a whole thing, but
2: because of that, is it also a little draining? Like sometimes, if you're not in the mood to always go there,
4: I'm like a total empath, so I take on everybody's feelings.
2: Same,
4: so
2: yes.
4: Yeah, I mean, it can be like it can just be a lot and heavy. Like when you hear night after night, like the ways that people are affected by your music. Of course, it can just be intense.
2: Yes,
4: but a good intense
3: in a good way.
2: Yeah. Do you have any like secrets coming up you want to spill about anything? I don't know, fun collabs or
4: I mean,
2: people you want to write songs with,
4: or you know, that I should probably have an album announced soon.
2: Yes,
4: I don't know. I should.
2: I know, and this one's exciting.
3: It's amazing.
2: I was trying. I was trying really hard to get something there.
3: No, that's amazing.
2: It's good.
3: Always working and always planning and always, that's an ongoing process for you.
4: It's the perpetual wheel, right?
3: Yes, it
2: so
3: is.
2: I guess if you had an immediate person to collab with, we've got that coming up and we're not going to find out. But what is there someone maybe that you haven't yet that you would want to collab with?
4: You know, I feel like I've been so lucky in my collaborations.
2: Yes.
4: Chris Stapleton was always my dream.
2: Yes.
4: And I got to do that, which was crazy. I think Allison Krauss in Union Station.
3: Oh, wow.
2: Oh my gosh.
4: I would really like to do that next.
2: That would be a major powerhouse right there.
4: Love her.
2: Those vocal cords.
4: She's like my favorite.
2: Insane. Yep.
3: Yeah.
2: Just go good.
4: Thank you.
2: I love it. Good. Now we're going to remind you that you can stream and watch live on Disney Plus and Hulu.
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1: Austin, are we having a good time so far tonight? I feel so lucky because almost a decade ago, the iHeart family welcomed me in by making me an On the Verge artist. So anytime that I get to be a part of anything iHeart, I'm so grateful. So thank you so much for changing my life all those years ago. I'm so grateful. I wrote this next song when I was going through a lot of pain, and I know that there are people in here tonight that need to be reminded of this. I see so many beautiful people out here. And if you are in a relationship that makes you question your worth, or makes you question if you're worthy, or makes you question if you are enough, I want you to listen to this song. And if a relationship makes you feel like that, I want you to leave it tonight, okay, Austin? Because it ain't it. This is what he didn't do.

0: 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He's next. And then Shaboozy and Riley Green, all streaming live on Hulu. 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
2: Hey, I am Ann Hudson.
3: I'm Granger.
2: Yes. You don't need any introduction whatsoever.
3: It never hurts to say my name a lot.
2: Luke Bryan, everybody. Rocking the fit. I like it.
3: Is it?
2: Yes. I think you look good. And I saw your entire wardrobe backstage at the iHeart Country Festival.
3: You did? Where was it?
2: In the hall.
3: Who was going through it?
2: Me.
3: Who was sniffing my underwear?
2: Didn't find any.
3: I figured
2: you didn't wear any. Thought you were a commando, mister. Yeah. It's fine. It's fine. But we're so happy you're here.
3: Got to keep everything lifted.
2: That's right.
4: The hair looks good. The little flips.
2: Looking real good.
3: I've been chia petting this thing a little bit.
2: I like
3: rolling
2: it
3: out a little bit.
2: It's so cute. So you're so busy. How are you maintaining all your things, like from Georgia to Idol to Austin to... Well, you're doing everything.
3: Vodka.
2: Okay. I like it.
3: Just sprinkle a little on top every evening and saddle up.
2: Wow.
3: No, I'm playing.
2: I'm like, come on.
3: Yeah, I mean, we're just... we were in Athens last Saturday and then went and did Idol. I came back. Then I'm just swinging back here on the way to Idol. But no, it's just, thank God I sleep well. I nap well.
2: Yep.
3: And, it's all good. Busy. Hey, it's what I tell kids on Idol. You know, the real work begins.
2: Yeah.
3: So you just kind of get used to busy schedules and working hard.
4: Do you ever look at them and think, what I have done well on this?
3: You know, I do. I always, the thing I do is certainly when you see like a country guy.
4: Yeah. Mm-hmm.
3: And I'm like, yeah. Where was I when I was 17? Like, is this kid like 80% better than me? Or is this kid not ready? So I kind of compare them to where my journey was and just kind of go from there. But it's always fun kind of, seeing them and trying to predict how much they may grow. And this year we've had them, they've really grown throughout the season.
2: Yeah.
4: Yeah. I heard here that Justin Bieber brought in a jacuzzi and a sauna.
2: He did, on his rider.
4: What do you got going on in the semi?
2: Yeah.
4: Anything like that?
3: He came
4: to play here. And they unloaded a jacuzzi and a sauna.
2: Yeah.
4: And I immediately thought, Luke has got a, he's got a basketball
3: well,
4: and he unloads him.
3: I called my bus driver and said, man, just take the weekend off. So I have no bus.
4: All right. Okay.
2: Nice.
3: I just flew in. I had about 5 hours of photo shoots today.
4: Uh-huh.
3: So I worked all day.
2: Wow. Okay.
4: No jacuzzi.
2: What are you photo shooting? Is there something?
3: Well, it's all private.
2: I knew it.
4: Don't ask.
2: I know.
3: Just don't ask.
2: Well, I was trying.
3: But you'll see in July.
4: Okay.
2: Nice.
3: Yeah, I'm pretty simple today. We just popped in and trying to keep it easy, and I'm going to grab a hotel room and play some golf in the morning, and then I got to go to L.A. mid-afternoon tomorrow.
4: And then we know that there's something Texas in the background of something coming later.
2: Where was the location? Can you at least tell us that? Kaplan? Kaplan? What? Okay, I'll quit prying. Fine. Just turn on. You can stream live on
3: Just
2: Hulu
3: stick
2: Plus
3: with going
2: and
3: through my wardrobe.
2: Okay, let's stick there.
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6: What's the doomsday clock, Josh?
7: 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It's a graphic representation of how close humanity is to self-inflicted disaster.
6: They moved the second hand on the clock forward to 89 seconds to midnight, which means it's the closest that clock has ever been to midnight since they started.
7: In 1947, when the U.S. and Russia were starting the Cold War, it was 7 minutes to midnight. 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The furthest away it was from midnight was 1991, after the Soviet Union dissolved. It was all the way back from 17 minutes to midnight.
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1: All right, there's only a few artists left. It's just getting bigger and better. Our next artist has been on top so long that he has inspired and opened the door for countless artists who have followed in his footsteps, like Cole Swindell, like Jelly Roll, and one of this year's iHeart Country artists, Carly Pearce. He's massive worldwide. He's a judge on American Idol. He's one of the nicest guys on the planet, and he's about to show you why he is so great live. Here he is, Luke Bryan.
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1: You know, y'all, you didn't really help me out when I forgot the words a minute ago. I mean, I was looking at somebody and they're like, I'm like, are you eating? Are you dipping? What? Good to be in Austin, Texas tonight. Time is it? Good Lord, I didn't start till 10:30. That's the problem. On my regular tour nights, I start drinking at 7:30. It gives me an hour and a half run up. I had a 3-hour run up, all right? We're fixing to have some fun with you guys. We got a local boy coming back out with us. We got a song that he allowed me to sing with him, running up the charts. Welcome back to the stage, y'all. Give it up for George Burns, Austin, Texas hometown. We'll see if y'all know how to ride.

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2: 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Brrr. 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
1: Let me see everybody in Texas tonight. Thank you. Thank you so much, Texas, for being good to me so many years. Where's all the country girls out there? I know we got them. 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And this is my brand new single. This was called Country, and she knows it. I hope you've heard it. Here we go.

0: 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And then it's Riley Green to wrap it up. 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
2: Hey, it's Morgan, and I'm here with Shaboozy. Gosh, it's so cool to see you.
3: Yeah, thank you. Thank you.
2: You are making waves, like, across the board to stardom and doing all of the things. Like, what does that feel like? You're making a huge impact in country music right now.
3: Man, it feels incredible. You know, it's been a wild 3 years being back here at iHeart Country. This might be my first iHeart Country Festival, so I'm really excited to play it. But every time we do one of these, it's always crazy to see all the audience and all the crowds, you know, singing the songs, especially songs that are, you know, a little bit, I think are becoming fan favorites.
2: Yeah. Well, I'm curious too, because your song, obviously it blew up and everybody's like, everybody in the bar, like, mm-hmm. were you like, okay, I'm done singing this because I've blown up so much. I want to do other things.
3: Nah, never. This song is fun. It's a fun song. I had fun making it. I had fun performing it. And, I think that's why it's such a, I think hopefully a timeless song. It's like every time you hear it, it makes you feel the same way I sang it the first time to the last time I'll sing it. It's going to have the same energy and the same effect. So I don't get tired of singing it. I love that song.
2: Oh, I love that. Well, because I feel like you're going to be singing it forever. So
3: yeah. I got new songs too. So
2: yeah, for sure. And you've done so many collaborations and worked with so many people. Like, mm-hmm. what's been one of those cool pinch me moments where you're like, I can't believe this is happening?
3: Man, one of those cool pinch me moments, man. I mean, I've had a couple. I mean, obviously, just working with Beyonce was really like a huge, was probably the big, that was a crazy one to start. You know, that was one of the,
2: were you
3: like the
2: nervous, like, when you walked in there, or were you like, oh my gosh, it's Beyonce?
3: Not really, man. I just, you know, keep it cool, and, you know, I look at it like a sport, you know. It's just, you know, I hopefully they brought me there for a reason, and I just wanted to just do the best job I could, so. But, man, she's just working on that album literally changed my whole entire life, so.
2: That's so cool. Yeah, and you did the collab with Jelly Roll. And mm-hmm. what was that experience like? You're just dipping toes further into country music.
3: Man, that experience was just amazing. You know, for example, like meeting Jelly Roll and him bringing me out at the ACM's Billy Bob's for the first time and him telling me, like, man, you've got something going. And then 2 years later, we finally collaborated on a song, and I thought he was a perfect person for it. And then, you know, a year after that, winning a Grammy for that same song, it just shows, you know, that God had favor on us, on both of us, man, and shout out Jelly Roll, seriously.
2: I love that. Well, and tell me, because Shaboozy, you're basically just like the massive star, but what makes you human? Like, what's your normal man. Human moment when this is all, like, all the cameras aren't rolling and stuff? What's
3: man,
2: it like?
3: I think, you know, when the cameras are off, it's really the same. I think that's what hopefully that's my superpowers. I'm really the same on camera, off camera. I don't change. You know, I know it takes hard work, and without the fans and without iHeart and, you know, and radio, you know, we wouldn't be anything. So, honestly,
2: just crushing it. Well, we're streaming live on Disney Plus and Hulu. Shaboozy, thank you so much for being here. You're on Disney Plus.
3: Oh, that's super awesome. Thank you.
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1: Austin, Texas, I go by the name of Shaboozy. I love y'all so much. Thank y'all for being here. God did his thing when he created this state, man. Thank y'all so much for being here, man.

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1: iHeart Country Festival, man, what a hell of a year it's been. We're halfway through 2026, man, and I know there's so many people out there that just need a little more good news. Thank you guys so much. While we're here on this earth, let's give as many people good news as we possibly can. I love y'all so much. Can y'all promise me that?

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1: Austin, Texas, iHeart Country Festival. It's my first iHeart Country Festival, and honestly, I can't wait to keep coming back. Yes, sir, Saturday night, and I'm in one of the greatest cities in the world. And tonight, we're not going to be on Fifth Street, we're going to be on 6th Street. Y'all ready? Let's do it. Come on.

0: 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He's next.
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2: The party continues, and I keep saying that because holy cow, what a country music party we're throwing in Austin, Texas tonight. Again, shout out to our friends at Capital One, Wayne D. Tay Hamilton, and a guy that literally, he's half actor, half musician, half performer, half bar owner in Nashville. Riley Green is here. What's up, man?
3: Half a lot of things, you know.
2: Which, by the way, I obviously failed math because I think I just gave you three halves.
3: Three halves, yeah. 150%.
2: Which is what you need to operate where you're at right now.
4: Well, speaking of acting, you just made a debut on Marshall's. Congratulations.
3: Thank you.
4: How did that come about?
3: Well, Luke Grimes, who plays Casey in Yellowstone, we became really good friends. He started his country music career. He was in Nashville. We were writing together, and I think maybe I mentioned I was interested in acting a little bit, and he had the show coming out. Little did I know, a couple months later, I was flying out and reading for a part, and it was great. I mean, I never had any experience in that. There's a certain level of performance, you know, when you're on stage playing a show, but I'm always playing myself. So to step out of that, and it was a challenge that I really enjoyed.
2: When you think about a TV show like that, which likely wasn't on a bucket list or a career goal at any point, right?
3: No.
2: Who would you bring from the Hollywood world to collab with you on a song?
3: Well, that's interesting.
2: If you could pick anybody.
3: Matthew McConaughey. Ooh. He's just cool, right?
4: That'd be a cool one. Yeah.
3: Or Kevin Costner. I know he plays a little country music. He'd be another one.
4: Can you do your best, Matthew McConaughey? All right, all right, all right.
3: All right, all right, all right.
4: Okay, that's pretty good. That's pretty legit.
2: For a guy that has so many different things going on, we were out. You just did a charity show in your hometown, right? Why is it so important to pause and give back? Because, I mean, I was at that show. There was, maybe 2,500, 3,000 people, something like that.
3: Yeah, it was a small outdoor arena. And we put on a charity show, by the way. You helped me out a ton with that. I appreciate you. I owe so much to that area specifically because when I was growing up and playing country music shows, people would come out and watch me play. And a lot of them just wanted to eat in peace. And I was playing in some restaurant with the music too loud. And I wasn't very good, I'm sure. And the state of Alabama kind of put me on their shoulders for a long time. And I have them to thank for where I am now. And beyond that, it's just we're so blessed to be able to do what we do for a living. This is pretty cool, you know. And so if you can find the time to get together and play golf and play a few country songs, tell some stories, and that helps, a cause like Folds of Honor or St. Jude or whatever it is, that's such a great way to be able to do it.
4: Now, with your music, too, you stay so true to the classic country sound. Why is that so important for you?
3: I don't know any other way, I don't think. My granddaddy Buford was a huge country music fan, and he loved Roy Acuff and Merle Haggard and George Jones, and that's what I grew up listening to. So hopefully that comes out in my writing.
2: Love it. Listen, the show continues. This man is a big part of why this night has become so special. 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
1: Okay, what a great night. It's like that weird mix, like I'm tired, but I want more. It is always amazing here in Austin. I love you guys so much. This has been the iHeart Country Festival presented by Capital One. Again, you guys have been incredible all night. How's the music been all night? Thumbs up. All right. I'm gonna shut up though. This next singer, real deal country guy. Like whenever he's not on the road, doing music, hanging out on his farm, duck hunts, probably know Duckman, yep. You hear his Alabama draw, his deep love of classic country music and all of his songs. First of all, thank you so much for being here and hanging out with us. Taking us out now, Riley Green.
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1: Ladies and gentlemen, will y'all get up for very lovely and talented Miss Carly Pierce. 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

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Y'all know this song? 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Y'all ready?

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0: Center on a Saturday night, man. It's hard to beat. Thank you, iHeart, for having us.
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0: for having us and everybody that performed tonight and all y'all for coming out. 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
2: If you ever go and turn your faucet on and nothing comes out, something really bad has happened.
1: Yeah, there's probably like a break in a water main, and that's why it lost pressure. And at that point, pressure is like the least of your worries.
2: But we have water towers to thank for this. And it's a very simple thing. If you drive through a town and you look up and you see a big giant water tower, it may be painted to look like something cool, or it may just have the town's name, or it may have nothing on it. In that tower is water. And that water is very tall because it uses gravity to make that water pressure happen. And that water tower helps spell the water pump that sends water through your town. Isn't the idea that there's enough water in the tower to cover the town for like a day?
1: Yes. So you've got the water treatment plant shooting out water to the pump station, which pressurizes the water initially. And then that goes to people's houses. But right after the pump station, say, you will have the water tower connected. And water goes in or out depending on demand. So when there's so much demand that the pump can't handle it, the water just starts to naturally come out of the water tower to supplement it. And then when there's excess of it, that's when that water tower gets filled back up. So there's one last thing about water towers, Charles, that I think we should talk about. They will save you money on your fire insurance for your house.
2: And that water tower is going to guarantee that if there's a fire, you're not going to run out of water pressure to put that fire out. You're going to get your fire insurance rates determined by the fact that you have a great water system and water tower.
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0: All right, check out this good news story. A postal carrier found a wallet while delivering mail in sub-zero temperatures and kept it until the shift was over. He drove 52 miles, right, across multiple towns to return the wallet, which contained $100 in credit cards to its owner. That's crazy. He said that he wanted to repay a kindness shown to his father many years ago. And that's good news.
1: Thanks so much for hanging out here on After Midnight with Granger Smith. Jason Aldean. 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
1: Hey man, I just want to say I'm a big fan of the show. 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

0: 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Ann Hudson is about to jump on and share some Nashville news with us. Ann, what do you have lined up?
1: This is really cool, Granger. Did you see Miranda Lambert, George Strait did a duet together? I got that story coming up in your Nashville news next.

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1: Well, this is really fun. 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
7: Welcome to Sunday, everybody. Hour number two starts right now. Here, I'm Granger Smith, your host, and I've got this question. What do you wish they would teach our kids in school that they don't? Call me. 866-607-8383. I'll put you on the air. And then I got Earl Dibbles Jr., the country boy, got a dumb criminal story to share. I got a bunch of good country music, too. Here we go. Hour number two. Happy Sunday.

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1: Okay, interesting topic of the hour. What do you wish they would teach these days to kids in schools and don't? I mean, there's some practical things. Maybe there's some science things. Maybe there's some politic things that they should teach that they don't. What do you think about this? What are some practical, maybe just around the home, things they should teach? 866-607-8383.
2: Yeah, one of the things they need to teach in school is cursive writing again. I've been leaving my granddaughter's messages on what to do with working at our store, and the problem is they can't read cursive writing. They have not taught that anymore in school. Very sad.
1: Yeah, it's interesting. I think I've talked about this before. I think cursive writing will soon, if it's not already, be a thing of the past. I think it's just going to disappear. I think it's going to die. And I mean, it's sad, but we see language models and ways of writing, ways of scribing, that those kind of ways go, they change, you know, over the decades and over the centuries. I think cursive writing is about to be gone. It's an interesting thought. 866-607-8383.
3: They should definitely start teaching self-defense in these schools. You know, this world is getting crazy, and there's a lot of crazy people out there. And I just think that, you know, the school should help these kids learn how to protect themselves along with the parents.
1: Yeah, maybe so. Until they teach a kid something, and then the kid gets in trouble and says, well, the school taught me how to do this. I mean, there's always an excuse, right? But I mean, yeah, being able to defend yourself, wouldn't that be a cool thing to teach in school? 866-607-8383.
4: 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Just call and leave a message at 866-607-8383. Come be a part of After Midnight with Granger Smith.
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1: Hey Granger Smith, old buddy, how you doing this morning? You got the Midnight Rider here hauling that Tyson beat. Hey, keep the good work up, man. I listen to you every night. Only thing to keep

96.3 K Hay Country, El Paso's station for new country. A guy, a mail carrier in Florida, decided to mix business with vodka shots. She stopped for a quick party mid-route and ended up driving her mail truck like it was a bumper car. Spoiler alert, the cops were not impressed, and Earl Dibbles Jr., the country boy, is here to share this dumb criminal story with us next.

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0: rebels and dumb criminals on After Midnight.
1: So this mail lady down in Florida decided her route needed a little extra fun. She stopped mid-delivery to throw back a couple shots of vodka at some house party. Next thing you know, she's swerving that old mail truck all over the road, tossing cups out the window like it was Mardi Gras. 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Didn't work. Now she's sitting in jail instead of delivering packages. Dumb.
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0: 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All right, I'm going to take a phone call right here. You know, we talk about a lot of things that they don't teach in school, that they probably should. What's one example? 866-607-8383.
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8: Hey, thanks for starting your Sunday here with me on After Midnight, y'all. I'm Granger Smith, your host. I've got some things that went down on this day in history I want to talk about coming up, plus some Nashville news with Ann Hudson. Those are recent stories from your favorite stars out there in Nashville. Hang tight for all of this early on a Sunday, late on a Saturday. We are After Midnight.

96.3 K-Hay Country, El Paso's station for new country. In 1937, Margaret Mitchell took home the Pulitzer Prize for her classic novel Gone with the Wind, a book that became a massive part of American culture. Let's talk about that in history, plus some other things that went down on this day coming up in two country songs.

0: loves talking about history, and he's even got the diploma to prove it. 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
1: On this day, May the 3rd, 1937, Margaret Mitchell won the Pulitzer Prize for Gone with the Wind. 1947, Japan's post-war constitution went into effect. 1952, Joseph Fletcher landed the first aircraft on the North Pole. Some famous birthdays include soul legend James Brown, Bing Crosby, and country star Eric Church. Those are just a few things that went down on this day in history.
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1: Hey, Granger Smith, this is Matthew Rowell calling from Florence, South Carolina. Love the show, buddy, and love the music. Much appreciated.
0: Appreciate you, Matthew. Thank you for calling, buddy.

0: 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Stick around. Ann Hudson is coming up with the latest buzz from Nashville. And give us a tease of what you got coming up.
1: Ooh, this is pretty cool, Granger. I'm going to play a little bit of a song for you. Riley Green takes on Tom Petty. It's actually super cool. I'll tell you about it coming up in your Nashville news next.

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1: 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Riley Green, while he was performing in Australia a couple weeks ago, decided to record a cover of Tom Petty's classic, Mary Jane's Last Dance.
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8: After

Sunday, everybody, the first one in May of 2026. Weekend Third Shifters, thanks for keeping things running 24/7. I'm Granger Smith. It's after midnight, and I got this question. What happened in your life to make you feel old for the first time? You got a story? Hopefully to put a smile on your face, call me. My number, 866-607-8383. Also, Earl Dibbles Jr. He's got a dumb criminal story to share with us. All this here coming up right now. It's after midnight.

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Okay, question for you. What happened that made you feel old for the first time? That's our topic. Call me, 866-607-8383.

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0: Thanks for staying up. 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
1: Okay, here we go. Last Thursday of April, we're running down this question. What was it in your life to make you feel old for the very first time? What happened to make you feel old? My number is 866-607-8383.
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It may still be Saturday night where you are. I thank you for being here. Where are you listening right now? My number's 866-607-8383.

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1: Hey, Granger, man, I appreciate you being up all night. I'm out here Ubering to 3, 4 in the morning. Thanks, sir.
0: You're welcome, buddy. Stay safe out there.

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New York thought he found a creative way to make some extra cash by running his own cocaine delivery service. Yeah, like Uber Eats, but illegal. And now he's facing a long stay behind bars, and Earl Dibbles Jr., the country boy, is going to share this dumb criminal story with us next.

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1: Well, some fella up in New York, 44 years old, thought he was real clever running a cocaine delivery service. Shoot. Yeah, like he was a pizza or something. Had folks calling him up, and he'd drop off the goods himself around East Hampton. And he did this all summer long in 2022 till the law caught wind of it. Now he's looking at 10 years behind bars. That's one way to join the gig economy, I reckon, dumb.
0: Thanks for staying up all night here on After Midnight with Granger Smith.
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0: 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All right, I'm going to take a phone call right here. 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
7: Sunday early risers, welcome to After Midnight with me, Granger Smith, your host. I've got some good news I want to read for y'all, besides the fact that it's Sunday. Plus some Nashville news with Ann Hudson, stories about your favorite stars out there in Nashville. Hang tight for all of this coming up. We are After Midnight.

96.3 K Hey Country, El Paso's station for new country. Early Sunday, welcome to it. How about we get the day going with some good news? I just happen to have some I'll share with you in two songs.

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1: Listen, this isn't just a show. It's a community. Country music and conversations that matter. Hang with us till sunrise here on After Midnight with Granger Smith.

0: All right, check out this good news story. A postal carrier found a wallet while delivering mail in sub-zero temperatures and kept it until the shift was over. He drove 52 miles, right, across multiple towns to return the wallet, which contained $100 in credit cards to its owner. That's crazy. He said that he wanted to repay a kindness shown to his father many years ago. And that's good news.
1: Thanks so much for hanging out here on After Midnight with Granger Smith. Jason Aldean. 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Here at After Midnight, we're celebrating the release of Jason Aldean's new album, Songs About Us, by giving away a trip for two to see Jason Aldean live at the Songs About Us tour stop of your choice. 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
1: 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So glad to be able to listen to a familiar voice every morning. 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

0: 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Ann Hudson is about to jump on and share some Nashville news with us. Ann, what do you have lined up?
1: This is really cool, Granger. Did you see Miranda Lambert, George Strait did a duet together? I got that story coming up in your Nashville news next.
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1: Well, this is really fun. George Strait played a concert at Jones AT&T Stadium in Lubbock, Texas over the weekend, and none other than Miranda Lambert jumped up on stage with him to perform a song together. She'll leave you with a smile. 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

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Thank you so much for sharing your day of rest, at least a little part of it, this Sunday here with me on After Midnight, y'all. Before you take off and get this day started, let me remind you, God is great and he's worthy of our praise. I'm Granger Smith, coming to y'all from home this morning in Central Texas. 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
7: 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Welcome. I'm Granger Smith, your host. There are

Things that went down on this day in history I want to talk about coming up. 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All of this on this final hour. 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

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In 1937, Margaret Mitchell took home the Pulitzer Prize for her classic novel, Gone with the Wind, a book that became a massive part of American culture. Let's talk about that in history, plus some other things that went down on this day coming up in two country songs.

0: Darling.
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1: Granger, I just want to tell you, I listen to you every night. I drive Uber, I do overnight, and you are the best part of my evening sometimes. 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

0: El Paso's station for new country, 96.3 K Hay Country. Stick around. Ann Hudson is coming up with the latest buzz from Nashville. And give us a tease of what you got coming up.
1: Ooh, this is pretty cool, Granger. I'm going to play a little bit of a song for you. Riley Green takes on Tom Petty. It's actually super cool. I'll tell you about it coming up in your Nashville news next.

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1: This is cool. Riley Green, while he was performing in Australia a couple weeks ago, decided to record a cover of Tom Petty's classic, Mary Jane's Last Dance.
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1: 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Have you discovered Red Clay Strays yet? 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They've just announced both a new album and their upcoming tour. 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

0: 96.3 K Hey Country, El Paso's station for new country. 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
3: Welcome back to the El Paso Public Forum. I am your host, Amber Banda, and today we have some very special guests from two different organizations. We have Eileen Grajales, family of Lumbre, which is a nonprofit MC motorcycle club. Eileen, thank you for talking with us today.
4: Of course, thank you for having us.
3: Well, thank you for seeking me out. You sent me a message. Yes. I'm so glad that you listened and that you see that I am trying to kind of beat that stereotypical biker, you know, idea that people have. Yeah, of course, especially because I had it maybe 7 years ago when I had no idea, you know, about the biker community and everything that they do for El Paso. So thank you for reaching out to me. And we also have here Angie Villamil, aka Foxy Rider. I love that name. She is one of the original members of Lumbre. Angie, thank you for talking with us today.
5: Thank you. Thank you for inviting us.
3: Of course. And I can see why they call you Foxy Rider. And then we also have Robert Ortega. He is a pastor for Gangsters for Jesus. Robert, thank you for talking with us today.
6: Thank you for having us this morning.
3: Of course. And also in the room, maybe not on the mics, maybe we'll see, we have prospect Rex for Lumbre, and we also have George Loya. He is also a pastor for Gangsters for Jesus. So in the station, it's a full house. Maybe we'll have video for it. We'll see. It'll be a little surprise. But what I want to talk about right now, Angie, I'm going to direct this to you. Lumbre, a nonprofit motorcycle club. How long has Lumbre been in El Paso?
5: Lumbre has been in El Paso for almost 12 years.
3: Oh, wow.
5: Yes. So we've actually given to the community quite a bit, and we keep doing it every year as long as we can.
3: So I know we're going to talk about one of the events that you are organizing with Gangsters for Jesus for some, you know, very good cause, the Opportunity Center and some other things. But what are some of the past events that you have done with Lumbre?
5: We've done past fundraisers for children. We get coats for them for the winter. We go to one of the schools and have the principal provide us with a list of the most needy. And that's how we

0: like we've done other events is supporting the children's youth sports. You know, so it's been quite a bit that we've done.
1: Do you ride?
0: Yes, I
1: you
0: do.
1: How long have you ridden for?
0: Oh,
1: did you grow up with motorcycles?
0: I did.
1: Wow, because I, know, I'm a supporter, a patch member of Guardians of the Children. I did not grow up around motorcycles, so the being a part of the El Paso Motorcycle Coalition and going to the meetings and seeing all of these events, and they all have some kind of fundraiser tied to it. It's really an amazing thing to see. And Angie, do you ride? I mean, I'm sorry, Eileen, do you ride?
2: No, I'm too scared right now to ride. Eventually, I want to learn, but right now, I'm either driving in a car or learning how to be a backpack.
1: There you go. Hey, and that's a skill in itself. And so, you know, Lumbre, again, doing a lot of events in El Paso, like you said, for kids sports. We're going to talk about an event that they're going to do later in June for the Opportunity Center. Now, how did you get connected to Robert here, who is the pastor for Gangsters for Jesus?
0: Actually, my son had been attending the church that they have in the alley. And he told me, Mom, you know what? You need to come down and see what this is all about. And I said, okay. And I did. As a matter of fact, that first time I actually helped him out in providing some food for a lot of homeless there. Once you get to that place, the alley, the church that they provide the services, you see a lot. And you tend to say, man, we are blessed. So it is warming to give back to the community, especially the way we have been trying to do. And I actually brought my club there, and I wanted them to see what was going on.
1: Wow.
0: And they said, oh, yes, definitely.
1: Well, that's amazing that they were open to doing that and going to see. And it reminds me of something I read that kind of puts your problems in perspective, because, you know, first world problems, or sometimes you kind of get in your head about things. And it's like, okay, if you were to put your problems in a hat with everyone else's problems and you had that chance to pick out someone else's, would you? And I'm like, no, I'm good where I'm at. I'm grateful where I'm at, right? And so Robert, again, Robert Ortega, pastor for Gangsters for Jesus. Robert, how long has Gangsters for Jesus been in El Paso?
3: So Gangsters for Jesus has been around for, it started about 9 years ago. Our senior pastors, Isaiah Blancas and Evelyn Blancas, were given the vision. So Church in the Alley actually came into place about, we're working on our 6th year. So that's, the ministry is called Gangsters for Jesus, and the church is Church in the Alley. It's located on 1208 Myrtle, next to the Opportunity Center.
1: Okay, and what is Gangsters for Jesus? Why that title?
3: So Gangsters for Jesus is a ministry that came ex-convicts, ex-drug addicts, ex-military, veterans, just a bunch of knuckleheads that came together, and God placed together, and we've been pushing the kingdom of heaven.
1: And so the church is called The Alley.
3: Church in the Alley.
1: Church in the Alley. And what kind of events, why is it in the alley? Was it because you couldn't find a location, or you just thought this was like where people might feel more comfortable?
3: Well, it started, we had received 20 chairs about five years ago, and they stood sitting there for the past 6 months. And one day we started talking about what can we do with these chairs. So we would go to this alley and just feed them and pray for them and leave. But it was putting our hearts to set up the chairs and set up some coffee, set up a pulpit. And we took off and we ran with it. God's hand has been upon it. Has grown over time, and it's just right now we probably see about 200 people show up, 50 homeless
1: weekly.
3: What? 50% homeless, and about 50% of people come from the outside. As time went on, we went from 20 chairs, now we're at 120 chairs.
1: We still need more chairs.
3: So we still need more chairs.
1: Wow. And so you say that Gangsters for Jesus has been in El Paso for 9 years. Were you a pastor before then?
3: No, I was not a pastor. We were ordained, Pastor George Loya here, we were ordained about 4 years ago.
1: And what made you want to be a pastor for this specific ministry?
3: Well, actually, we were chosen. We weren't looking for it. And we were chosen. We were kind of in the sidelines. And when we were chosen, we had no turning back anymore. So yeah. We've been riding together. And
1: you were voluntold?
3: Yeah, we were voluntold.
1: I get it. I'm part of a few nonprofits myself. And so being a part of this ministry that's a little unorthodox, you know, compared to other ministries that have different names, or maybe they serve like a different... I mean, I guess they kind of serve everyone, right? But this one more so seems like people would be more comfortable coming there if they have the background that you just described. What kind of things have you seen where it's like, okay... Maybe if this ministry didn't exist, they probably would not have gone somewhere else. But because it exists and they feel comfortable coming, what kind of changes have you seen in maybe a specific case or like the congregation as a whole?
3: You know, we've seen so many. We've seen so many over the years. It's been such a blessing. We've literally seen a person, a woman live there, actually live in the tent, sell drugs, do drugs, prostitute herself. Mm. This woman was there, down and out. Mm. I mean, she did so great in high school, and she had a fall. And through her young adult years, she just couldn't get out of it. Mm. So when we came around and she found out about us, she would sit there in the chair and she would just listen. And as time went on, it transformed her. So today she actually serves with the ministry. Aww. Today she has a job. Today she has a car. Today she has a home. Today she is blessed. I mean, it's just so many stories. There's so many stories where people have left the alley, gone back home, big back with their families. Yeah. Today there's people that are sober. There's people that are serving. I mean, it's been just like you said right now, it's a church that not too many people, they wouldn't go.
1: Yeah.
3: You know, these people have been rejected by the four walls, by the church in the four walls. So to them, it's like, wow, these people really love us. These people really care about us. These people really, they tell us that there's still hope.
1: Yeah.
3: So they see that. And the more, what's so awesome about it is that we can relate with them. We've been there. We've done that. So when you have people like that, they listen and they're like, wow.
1: Exactly. It helps to be surrounded by people that have gone through similar things. And I mean, Pastor George, you came all the way out here. So I'm going to give you an opportunity to talk. This is George Loya, pastor, also a pastor for Gangsters for Jesus. So I just want to ask you, what have you seen being a pastor with Gangsters for Jesus as far as the, you know, kind of what what Robert just said?
4: God, we've just seen so many miracles happen in the alley. Just like Pastor Robert was saying right now, we've seen some people just come broken, defeated, suicidal, on drugs, and a touch from God, you know, upon them, you know. And at the end of the day, you know, the Bible says that love will cast out a multitude of sin. And when you show some of these people that are broken love, that's most of these people, that's what they're seeking.
1: Yeah.
4: They you know, they've been rejected. They've been told that they're nobodies all their life, or they're ex-cons and all these things that the world labels them. But they're seeking love. And when they go to this alley, because literally we're in an alley.
1: Yeah.
4: Behind the Opportunity Center. Yeah, we set up tents.
1: I mean, unless
4: chairs.
1: The weather's harsh, but yeah.
4: Even in the weather, winter we have heaters, summers we have fans, and you know, and during the wind we just
1: cling on to each other.
4: We put rocks on the tents so
1: hang
4: they won't fly
1: the
4: away. but we've seen, you know, they go to a place that is to the normal eye, they're broken. Mm. An alley where you see prostitutes, where you see drug activity, where you see pimps, where you see the connect over there on the corner, and you see these group of people that were broken at one time, and you show them love, and we show them that if God did it for us, that He could do it for them, and you give them hope. You know what I mean? So we've seen so many transformations, so many people, you know, get cleaned up, people get prayed over, and they are healed physically from addiction, from sickness, from pain. You know,
1: and instead of, you know, talking to people, where do you score? It's more like, where do you get blessed?
4: Yes.
1: The narrative changes.
4: Oh, absolutely.
1: And again, if you're just tuning in, I have here Eileen Grajales, family member of Lumbre MC. It's a nonprofit motorcycle club, as well as Angie Villamil, a.k.a. Foxy Rider, original member of Lumbre MC. We also have here Robert Ortega and George Loya, both pastors for Gangsters for Jesus. So what I want to talk about right now is an event coming up that's going to benefit the Opportunity Center. You both can come on to the mic, actually, if you want to, you know, tag team it. The Opportunity Center, which is a shelter for men, women. Do they have children there? men, women. It's, I think it's no, just men, men, women and men. But this is going to be a motorcycle event that's going to benefit the Opportunity Center as well as Gangsters for Jesus. Now, and Angie, I want to ask you, what is this event? Give us details. When is it? Where is it?
0: This event will take place on June 7th. It is a motorcycle event, but it is open to the public. Families are invited. And what we do is we have a registration place, which will take place at the Don Ramen restaurant in Fox Plaza. And you would register there. The registration will be
1: $10.
0: There you would get a meal ticket for the event and some tickets for the raffles that we do have. We will have an auction. We will give out and throw out some, you know, t-shirts, bandanas, you know, anything that we have available for the community. Actually, the people that go and participate with our fundraiser. We will have music and food with your registration ticket.
1: Nice. Mm-hmm. So it's going to be 11 a.m. registration at the Don Ramen restaurant in Fox Plaza. Registration is $10 per person. After that, whether you're on a bike or you're caging, aka you're in a car, first stop is going to be El Ruedo, which is at 1407 Overland. You can stay as long as you want there. And then the final stop is La Havana over there in Canutillo. Like Angie said, there's going to be raffles, music, auctions, 50-50s, food. It's going to be family friendly. Even if you don't have a motorcycle, this is to support the Women and Men's Shelter, the Opportunity Center, under Gangsters for Jesus. And again, if you've never been to one of these events, they're a whole lot of fun. You can also go straight from the first stop, register, go straight to the final stop. It's completely up to you. Last bike in at the final stop. Do you have a time yet?
0: I believe it's 2 o'clock.
1: 2 o'clock, yeah, yes. It usually is. Mm-hmm. Okay. Perfect. So we have a few more minutes, so I'm going to ask each of you this question individually, and it's very open-ended. Basically, Robert, I'm going to start right to left. Is there anything else that you would like to tell the listening audience?
3: No, we appreciate everybody that supports, and we appreciate Lumbre Motorcycle Club. We appreciate you as well. You know, thank you for having us here. We're just so grateful and thankful. You know, we just it's for the best of the community. That's what we're really after, showing hope. And you know, Angie is been such a blessing to the ministry. Mm-hmm. You know, she's helped a lot, and we thank her and her family and the club. It's just, we're grateful.
1: There you go. Perfect. Pastor George, is there anything else you'd like to tell the listening audience?
4: You know, just like Pastor Robert said, we are just so grateful and thankful for just, you know, you guys for having us here, Alumbre, for the, you know, partnering up with us, and just everybody that gives into this ministry. You know, obviously we deal with homeless, and there's not much money that comes in through homeless. So Our faith is what keeps us going. Yeah. God is the one that provides. And, you know, and just to the audience, you know, I just want to remind them that you're never too broken to come back to God. You haven't done too much wrong, or you've gone too far that God can't save you. You know, God will always, if you woke up today, you have an opportunity to be redeemed, to be healed, to be transformed.
1: And I want to add something to that, because I've never had to deal with homelessness or addiction in that sense. But there are people that I know, and they don't want to go to maybe church because they don't believe in God. But even if that's the case, because that was the case for me years ago, there's still a lot of hope in those situations. Yes. There's people that you can surround yourself with. So if you want to call it God, the universe, whatever it is, like, there's something great. You have to believe that there's something greater than you. Amen. In order to reach out and ask for help.
4: Yes.
1: So, and if you eventually start believing in God, that's wonderful. But either way, like, I think you can provide hope to more everybody.
4: Yes,
1: like
4: Amber. And the sad thing is that a lot of these people have tried pursuing God. And unfortunately, because they look a little different, or because they dress a little different, or because maybe they were in prison or whatever the case, the church has rejected them because they look different. You know what I mean?
1: Yeah.
4: So in our ministry, you know, a lot of our people in our ministry, they look rough. They grew up rough. But there's nothing but love. And we understand that. And that's what separates us just a little bit from the rest of the church, where if you're broken, if you look a certain way, if you were an addict at one point, because, you know, once an addict, always an addict, is a lie of the enemy. We believe that there's healing.
1: Yeah.
4: You know, if you were there, we believe that God can heal you, and we embrace it.
1: There you go. You can wear chanclas to this church.
4: That's
1: for that.
4: Right.
1: And Angie, is there anything else you would like to tell the listening audience?
0: Actually, we would like to have everybody participate, of course, in the El Paso community, just to help out this organization. We are a nonprofit, and we are still taking donations of any sort. So if they can reach out to us through Facebook under Lumbre Castañeda, please do so. We're more than happy to have your help in any way.
1: Perfect. 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That way you can know where to reach out to them. And finally, Eileen, is there anything else that you would like to tell the listening audience?
2: I just want to say thank you for anyone who decides to come. It is, like we said, open to the public. And as a mom with little kids, you know, the motorcycle community is a great place to be in. It's safe. You know, I can say, honestly, I feel so comfortable being there, even with my kids. Like, my youngest is 11, and she loves it. And yeah, she can just go be with anyone there, no matter what club they're in, and just feel comfort. And I think that's great. And it's just, it's not what everyone thinks a motorcycle club is.
1: That's funny, because I've told my daughter, I have a 20-year-old and 11-year-old, and I tell my 11-year-old a couple years ago, if you're ever at a carnival or whatever, you're lost, either look for the mom with kids or the biggest, baddest biker you can find, and they will find your parents so fast. So again, everyone, thank you so much for being here with me today.
0: Thank you.
2: Thank you for having us.
1: Welcome back to the El Paso Public Forum. I am your host, Amber Banda, and today we have back Nicole Schiff. She is the Executive Director for the Paso del Norte Center of Hope. Nicole, welcome back. Thank you for talking with us.
5: Thank you so much, Amber, for having me back on the show. I appreciate it.
1: Well, I really appreciate the work that you do, and I remember the first time you came in, it was a while ago, you came in with now a survivor of sexual exploitation and human trafficking, and she shared her story on this show. And that's when I first met you and learned about all of the great things that you're doing as executive director of the Paso del Norte Center of Hope. So for those of you that have not heard of this organization, Nicole, can you give a brief overview, and then we'll go into depth a little bit more?
5: Yeah, of course. Thank you. So Center of Hope was started in May of 2013 by a number of community members, and since then has grown into a pretty, I'd say, you know, medium-sized nonprofit, but we serve victims of human trafficking and child exploitation, both youth and adults. Our average client age right now is about 14.
1: Can you repeat that?
5: 14. Average client age is 14 years old. Yes, that's a little hard to hear, especially if any of you listening have youth in your homes.
1: Yeah.
5: It's hard to hear. It's hard to work with sometimes. And we're getting, you know, 11, 12, 13-year-olds, but on average right now it's about 14.
1: Right. In El Paso.
5: In El Paso, yes. Yes, and these are U.S. citizens being trafficked by U.S. citizens.
1: Wow.
5: And so we serve youth and adults, like I said, any age range, ethnicity, immigration status, it doesn't matter. If they're a victim of labor trafficking, sex trafficking, child exploitation, we will serve them. We provide advocacy, case management. We have a full-time therapist on staff. We have, you know, hygiene, toiletries, clothing, yeah, anything that those survivors might need, we meet them where they are. So sometimes they come to us with their belongings in a trash bag. Mm-hmm. And so we take up, you know, donations for suitcases even. Like, people are like, yeah, oh, you want suitcases? Well, yeah, yeah, the victim has everything they own in a trash bag. So
1: yes,
5: we just really meet them where they are. If they're already in a shelter locally, our staff will go to them and meet with them weekly. If they're in their home still, if they're in juvenile probation, if they're with law enforcement. So wherever they are, we will meet them. And then whatever they're struggling with, if they need to get a license, get their birth certificate back, if they need to get a job, or some of the youth especially need their GED, or to learn to drive. And so we serve, you know, clients kind of just everywhere, every yeah, range. We've been grateful enough to have a survivor actually graduate with her associates from EPCC after going through our program. And so it's a lot, but we just meet victims where they are in our community. We specialize in working especially with law enforcement really yeah, closely, FBI, Homeland, DPS. They each have units dedicated to this population. And so we work really closely, and we're grateful grateful for them.
1: And again, so, you know, the Paso del Norte Center of Hope, they work with different organizations here in El Paso for victims here in El Paso of all ages. And Nicole, again, repeating what she said, their average age being 14. So you basically help them get their lives back on track with mental health services. I mean, you know, something as simple as getting a birth certificate, you know, helping people with that. Victims of sex trafficking and exploitation happening here in El Paso, Texas. Yes, I'm repeating that on purpose. So when I first heard about it, I think it was before you became executive director. It was from my friend Deborah Roos. And it started small because I remember her asking for donations this time. I think they were just serving adults. So it was like PJ donations of PJ. So I helped her out with that. And there was a location. But now let's talk a little bit about, so, you know, you have victims here of that nature. And there's not really a place for them to come and stay, which is why you rely heavily on community partners. So talk a little bit about that gap that's occurring right now.
5: Yeah, we definitely used to have a shelter because we really did primarily start serving adults. Our founders originally were working with like domestic violence, homeless shelters. So they were seeing a lot of women at the time.
1: Yeah.
5: And women are being trafficked both in the massage parlors, local bars. Mm. You know, we've seen the news about shutdowns of a Boss Lady or Jaguars or the massage parlors. And so we definitely are still serving women, but because of the nature of online exploitation and child exploitation, we've really started to see that youth increase. And so no, we, Center of Hope, does not have a youth shelter right now. And it is definitely a gap in our community. We have our partners, you know, Center for Children has a drop-in center and a shelter, but with limited capacity, and they can only stay for 21 days. So it really limits, like, where else do we put these youth? We work with, like, we talked earlier, you and I, Lee Moore, you know, Child Crisis Center, and those are all great, but we're looking for some more long-term needs. We've found that victims of sex trafficking typically need about 9 to 12 months in a treatment center to really start to survive, to recover. And so that is a goal of ours, is to bring something like that to our community. So we're working with a lot of our state partners, talking with other cities, like, what, you know, what does Houston have? What does Dallas have? What can we bring to El Paso?
1: Yeah.
5: Some of our victims have had to go to Utah, Florida, Oklahoma for these residential treatment centers. And they're there for 9 to 12 months, but then how do we expect them to come back and integrate into our community, you know, see their families again? It sometimes really does set them back. And so if we could have something like that here, and so that's been a huge focus of mine and of our staff, is to work and find community partners where we can really bring this to life. So stay tuned for, you know, that idea to hopefully come to fruition in the future.
1: You know, we're going to have you back on. And I'm so surprised that the largest border city, right, or one of the largest, doesn't have at least one building like that. And you mentioned, it clicked on me right now, you know, you used to serve just adults, female adults, and now your average age of clients is 14. And you mentioned that online, being online is a big part of it. That's so scary. You were telling me a statistic earlier today, a national average. Can you share that with the audience? And again, whoever's listening, this is not to scare you. This is just so that you're not naive. You're in the know. And if your child is online like mine is or has a cell phone, be very aware.
5: Yes.
1: And be very and check their stuff. So can you share that statistic with the listening audience?
5: Yeah, so recently the New Mexico Attorney General's office actually sued Meta in a case for victims regarding online exploitation.
1: Being Facebook.
5: Yeah, Facebook. Well, Meta being Facebook, Instagram, okay. I think TikTok. And they ended up winning. But one of the statistics that came out of that case was that on average, 100,000 youth per day are exposed to some type of online exploitation through DMs or through, you know, messaging where they're being asked either to meet for sex, to send photos, to send videos, you know, offered items, or are being groomed. And so 100,000 youth a day in our country.
1: Wow.
5: You know, and so that's scary.
1: Yeah.
5: We actually had a law enforcement partner of ours who they had went undercover as a youth online, you know, because they're looking for predators.
1: Right.
5: And then they posted this, I want to say he said 14-year-old profile, a profile of a girl. And within 1 hour, they had 100 messages soliciting her for some type of sexual content or exploitation.
1: This was a local
5: community. This was
1: in our community.
5: A local officer or local app that they were doing. And when he shared that recently with us, we were at a different, you know, public forum. And even I do this for a living. I see this every day. And I was like, wait, I'm sorry, what? Like, say that again? And
1: right.
5: he was like, in 1 hour, we had over 100 basically men or profiles trying to meet with this youth or get photos or videos of this youth. And I was just like,
1: yeah,
5: oh my
1: you
5: gosh.
1: That has
5: like,
1: worked in this type of industry
5: yeah, like,
1: for a long time.
5: I was, and he even, you know, he's like, that this is just what we're dealing with. And it's really been since COVID, you know, kids were home. They had technology, they had laptops, cell phones, whatever they needed to go to school. But parents were still working, you know, and predators knew that these kids were online. And so it really sparked, I think the National Center for Missing and Exploited Children had reported a 400% increase by 2021 of online exploitation.
1: Oh, wow. And as a parent, again, I'm busy. My kids, they have self. I have a 20-year-old and 11-year-old Roblox. You know, my little one has a cell phone, but I don't give her permission to go on social media. I don't think that you really should let anyone, at least under the age of 15, have a TikTok, Instagram, or Facebook. But, you know, whenever my oldest one, she's smart. She's like, whenever she makes a screen name, username, it's a male name. Mm-hmm. Never put anything in their screen names that have anything to do with, like, El Paso or anything that gives away their age or their name. Posting pictures. I hate when people post pictures of their kids on the first day of school with the school showing. I know it's, you're proud, but blur out the school. Blur out anything that identifies where that child goes to school. Do not post pictures of your kids in their swimsuits. And I know this might be tough for some parents to hear, but it's not, you know, there's people out, sick people out there. So just, you know, some tips from one mom to another mom. And again, we're talking here with Nicole Schiff, Executive Director for the Paso del Norte Center of Hope, that helps victims here in El Paso, here in America, victims of sex trafficking and sexual exploitation. Their average age of clients, as you say, being served right now is 14. Again, this is not to scare you. This is so that you are aware. And if you do want to help an organization, this organization, the Paso del Norte Center of Hope, there's some events coming up. You have a gala that you just want to kind of mention, and then we're going to go into the 5K. So what is this gala happening soon?
5: Yeah, we have our fourth annual masquerade ball. Each year it's been a masquerade. We just change up the color schemes.
1: Oh.
5: So, for example, last year the color scheme was authentic Mardi Gras, you know, green, purple, gold. This year the theme is Phantom of the Opera. We actually have the El Paso Symphony Orchestra coming to play during dinner. So I think it's just going to be really amazing, like a deep, dark, mysterious night. But, I mean, that's on purpose, right? Human trafficking is deep, it's dark, and it's mysterious, it's hidden. Yeah. So that's always been our goal, is to take your mask off and to show the true crime. But we are sold out. I am excited to say this is our first year of completely selling out ahead of time.
1: Yay.
5: Very excited. But people can still get involved in the silent auction component, which will be posted that week on our social media pages and on our website. And then also still make donations towards it. And, you know, in the future, if you're like, oh my gosh, I would have loved to go, make sure that they get on our list for next year so we can, you know, get the information out there.
1: And those silent auction items, you make a good portion of your fundraising through those items, don't you?
5: Yeah, it's about $10,000 to $12,000 that we'll raise like that night. And this year, I will say we have so many cool silent auction items.
1: Ooh.
5: Trips to Cancun, this really fancy men's watch that was a donor gave us, and just jewelry, artwork. We also have some survivor pieces. We had them last year as well, but basically some of our survivors have done artwork, and any money that's raised from that art goes directly back to that survivor.
1: Now, are people that are not attending or able to attend the gala, can they also bid on these items?
5: Yes, they'll be on an online platform.
1: Okay.
5: So as of Thursday of May 7th and May 8th, both for 48 hours, they'll be online and they can bid on those items. And then if they win outside of the masquerade, they can be delivered to them by our team.
1: And is that at pdncoh.org?
5: Is where they can find, the online auction.
1: May 7th and 8th. Okay, so pdncoh.org for more information. That's also where you can contact Nicole. That way you can donate an item or bid on these silent auction items. And then they have another event that is still open for registration, a little bit more active. It is the season for 5K, so it's the 5K run and walk happening May 17th at Sunland Park Racetrack and Casino. What day of the week is that?
5: It's a Sunday morning.
1: A Sunday morning? Perfect.
5: Yep.
1: Tell us a little bit about that.
5: So that one's a partnership. It's our third annual with Plant a Seed, another local nonprofit. Wendy and Miguel have just been amazing partners of ours. They realized part of their mission was to fill gaps in the community, and they realized human trafficking is a gap. We really just don't have a ton of supporters, a ton of donors that understand what we do. And so they've been amazing in just, they've had the mayor, the Judge Samaniego do videos and content on social to try to spread awareness. So this is our third annual with them. We are the beneficiaries. A portion of the proceeds will go to Center of Hope. open to victims. And so we're really grateful for that partnership. This year they've done like race ambassadors, which I think is so cool because you can create basically your own team and become an ambassador of the race. And so if anyone wants to do that, you get your team going and then you put it on your social and then you get other members of the community to join your specific team. I think it'll be cool to see like who raises the most money or gets the most people there. The first year it started, you know, it was small. Like 5Ks are hard to get going. And then last year, I think it doubled in size. And so I would just love to see it, you know, triple in size this year, maybe. And then I think the coolest part is running out on the horse track. Like, how often do you get to go out on the horse track at the Sunland? So, but there'll be vendors. We'll be there with our outreach table. I believe Monica Castillo is the MC this year.
1: Okay.
5: And it's just, it's a great time. It's very lively. So, yeah, May 17th, Sunday morning, 8 a.m. kickoff. And there's definitely still room for registration and for ambassadors to build teams, too.
1: That's awesome. And again, you can go to pdncoh.org for more information. The registration, adults are $35, military or 18 and under, $30. Race day registration is $40, so try to register early. And there's a lollipop run for kids 10 and under. T-shirts for the first 300 registrants. Like you said, Monica Castillo, I think she is emceeing, live music, vendor booth, pet-friendly jumping balloons, fun activities. Paso del Norte Center of Hope is going to be out there. 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Again, Instagram, Facebook, PDN, as in Paso del Norte, Center of Hope, PDN Center of Hope on Instagram, Facebook, PDNCOH.org. There'll also be more information as well as a picture of my guest on Power 102, Sunny 99.9 and 96.3 K Country, Instagram and Facebook. Go follow us. Nicole, is there anything else that you would like to tell the listening audience?
5: I just want to say thank you to you. You've been such a big supporter of ours and for having us on again. I would love maybe to bring on another survivor at some point and just be able to let them share their stories so we're not sharing them for them. But yeah, I hope people start to really get involved and realize that this is truly impacting the children in our community. And we really just need more champions for the children.
1: I mean, all those people that you say are exploiting our kids, let's start outnumbering them.
5: Yeah.
1: Let's start outnumbering the exploiters. Yeah. Nicole, thank you so much for talking with us today.
5: Thank you, Amber.
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1: Doing some spring cleaning in my house this weekend. 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
1: Shaboozy and Jelly Roll, amen. I'm Mike Klein. Shaboozy killed it last night at the iHeart Country Festival. Get the highlights on the iHeart Radio app under highlights. It's right at the top there. Kind of cool. We had such an amazing time. I'm sorry you weren't there, but you can pretend like you were there by looking up at the highlights and all that good stuff. You'll love it. Shaboozy coming out with a new album, by the way. We're here in June.
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I'm Mike Klein, making sure you all hear your country favorites when you're stuck in traffic or construction on I-10 or Loop 375. It's not a

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1: Choosing Texas, Al Langley is on. I'm Mike Klein hanging out with you. We got chances for you to win $1,000. That's coming back tomorrow morning. It's the 9K payday right here. It's Jason Aldean.

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1: All right, you're probably not going to want to hear this, but May is National Salad Month. 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My parents never forced vegetables down my throat, so maybe that's why I like that. Got some John Party and Brooks and Dunn. That's all coming up next for you.
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1: Hey, it's Mike Klein. What are you doing?
2: I'm kidless tonight.
1: Uh-oh. Sounds like trouble.
2: I'm going to go out with all of other parents about their kids tonight. And just
1: Oh! You have a babysitter. I didn't hear what you said. Oh, my God. What are you going to do? Like, what's the first thing that you're going to do?
2: Throw back a couple of shots of tequila.
1: Well, I was going to ask you, how fast do you think you'll get drunk tonight? Pace yourself.
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1: B Her, it's Al Langley. I'm Mike Klein hanging out with you. Did you see and hear the iHeart Country Festival from Austin, Texas last night? Or actually yesterday. It was amazing, by the way. You can catch all the highlights on the iHeart Radio app. Just search for the highlights. You can see it. John Morgan, and we'll get on some Sam Hunt coming up next for you.
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1: Just a kiss. It's Lady A. I'm Mike Klein, hanging out with you. Okay, so what's going on in your new relationship?
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0: Okay.
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Hey, it's Mike Klein. We'd love to hear from you. 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

0: 96.3 K-Hey Country, El Paso station for new country. Hey, it's Mike Klein hanging out with you. Okay, so this is funny. The wackiest pet names of 2026, Internet Browser Dog. 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I think that's absolutely hilarious. Baby Shark? Okay, that's cute for a dog. I don't know. Brave Little for a cat. Or, yeah, I like that. Yeah, Brave Little. That's funny. These are cute names. Tyler Hubbard, Jordan Davis coming up.
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I'm Mike Klein. I want to recognize all these teachers and staff that take K Hey Country to school with them every day. Thank you all for everything that you do for

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1: 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Luke Bryan did such a great job. Here he is with George Burge.

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1: Shaboozy and Jelly Roll and Amen. I'm Mike Klein hanging out with you. Shaboozy was at the iHeart Country Festival last night. You can get the recap of the highlights. 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Jason Aldean, Al Langley coming up next. Also, Kane Brown was there last night as well. We'll play him.
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Thank

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96.3 K-Hay Country. It is Johnny Wild on Sunday morning. Boy, Tucker Wetmore has a huge hit on his hand here. He's looking for a brunette. Any takers?

0: 96.3 K-Hey Country, El Paso Station for New Country. Wow, how about the iHeart Country Festival last night? Did you hear any of it live on the radio here from Austin? It was loaded with talent. Kane Brown, Parker McCollum, Riley Green, Shaboozy.
1: Luke Bryan, y'all.
0: Dylan Scott, Russell Dickerson. I mean, the list goes on and on. What an incredible live show. And you can check it out on Disney Plus and Hulu, but do it quick because it's going away later tonight.
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96.3 K-Hey Country, El Paso station for new country. That is new from Luke Bryan, country, and she knows it, y'all. Johnny Wild here on a Sunday. Really appreciate you listening. Cracker, what a great song here. Smile. 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

0: El Paso station for New Country, 96.3 KHA Country. Well, it seems like Morgan Wallen always has a new song, and if you're trying to keep up, that's the new one. It's called Don't We. Don't we love winning free money? Yeah, I'm Johnny Wild. The 9K Payday is back tomorrow morning at 9 a.m. for week number 3. 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

0: 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So who's older here, Blake or Gwen? If you said Gwen, well, you're right by 7 years.
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1: 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Okay, we got to talk about the iHeart Country Festival, which was last night. We'll do that coming up. Stay here.
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0: 96.3 KHEY Country. Speechless is a great word. I'm Johnny Wild, and that's what I was last night, driving around listening to our iHeart Country Fest right here live on the radio. I mean, the lineup was incredible. Kane Brown, Luke Bryan, Riley Green, Shaboozy, Lauren Elena. Who else you want? Parker McCollum, Dylan Scott, Russell Dickerson, and so many more. It was awesome to hear it live. If you missed it, you can watch it on your TV, but not for long. You got to do it today on Disney Plus and Hulu. Just search iHeart Country Fest.
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Hey, I don't instantly like every song, but boy, this one has grown on me fast. Chris Jansen, Just Me and a Beer.

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1: 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What are the top 10 things Americans lie about the most? Tomorrow morning on the Bobby Bones Show.

0: 96.3 K-Hey Country. What's up? It is me, Johnny Wilde, on a Sunday morning. Did you hear about this? For the first time in 40 years, Costco is making a change to its famous $1.50 hot dog combo.
1: No!
0: Well, now hold... 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This is the quarter pound dog and 20 ounce refillable soda. That one. Don't worry, the price isn't changing, but now you can swap out the soda for a bottled water. 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

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Yeah, Jordan Davis has a song called that.

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We're

El Paso Station for New Country, 96.3 K-Hey Country. Last weekend, I made a parody song called Choosing Theo after she brought him on stage at Stagecoach. Man, that thing blew up. 600,000 views. Check it out on my Instagram, at Johnny Wild Radio, and that's Wild with an E. And don't judge my singing. Just when

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1: I knew I'd see her around. I'd be at some party, she'd show up and I'd be walking out. 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I'd look up, she'd be at the red light beside me in that white Maxima with a sticker on the back. I'd act

0: 96.3 K-Hay Country. Did you watch the Kentucky Derby at all yesterday? I'm Johnny Wild. I love it because it kicks off May. Here's a quick little contest. Is it a racehorse in the Derby or a song from this week's Billboard Top 20? Renegade. That's a racehorse. Drop Dead. Well, that's Olivia Rodrigo, and she was on SNL last night. Let's see. Ordinary. Is that a horse or a song? It's a song by Alex Warren. Risk It All. Sounds like a horse. No, Bruno Mars sings that one. Let's see. Six Speed. That's a racehorse. And Stateside. Absolutely sounds like a horse. Is it? Nope. That's a song by Pink Panthers.
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Paso Station for New Country, 96.3 KHA Country. Well, I knew Preston and Chris when they were the Low Cash Cowboys. Remember that? Now they're just Low Cash. Oh, and in all caps.

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0: 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Morgan Wallen says he ain't coming back. I don't believe it because he keeps coming out with new songs. We'll have his new one called Don't We on the way, and then keep listening for the one with Ella Langley. Are you kidding me? The two biggest stars in country music and arguably in all of music. Pretty amazing. Country's on fire right now. Thanks for listening.
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Get it? An Ella Langley elevator? Yeah, it's kind of dumb, and it's my latest video on Instagram and TikTok. 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

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Things have been a little silent on the jelly roll front lately, wouldn't you agree? All that stuff happening online with the girl, and I don't know what's going on. He might need a favor.

0: 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I'm Johnny Wyom. 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
0: Man, it was incredible. Did you hear it on the radio last night, live right here? It was loaded with talent, including Kane Brown, Parker McCollum, Luke Bryan. All these performing live. Shaboozy, Russell Dickerson. Yeah, it was great. 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It'll go away tonight. 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
1: Tomorrow morning at 7:30, we'll play the Bobby Feud. 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
1: 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Thanks so much for listening. 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

0: 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Listen, people are crazy. That's why I always say we're the United States, not the divided states. We got to get along, okay?
1: Thank you, DJ.
0: Oh, you're welcome. Have a great week. I'll see you next weekend. Here's Riley Green.

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1: And welcome into Sunday. I'm Dusty. Thank you for listening. Not going to lie, a little tired today. Stayed up watching our iHeart Country Festival presented by Capital One last night, but totally worth it. What'd you think? I can

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1: And here we are, 3 days into the month of May. We need to see what we have to look forward to with the month of May. We got a lot of things, and we've already done a lot of things. Obviously, our iHeart Country Festival presented by Capital One last night. That was one thing to look forward to with the month of May. Yesterday, the Kentucky Derby, NBA, NHL playoffs continue. PGA Championship kicks off on the 14th. Indy 500 on the 24th. Also, Devil Wears Prada 2. That is officially in theaters. I mean, so much. And then ACM's coming up on the 17th. Holiday-wise, Tuesday, not only Taco Tuesday, but also Cinco de Mayo. And then also Mother's Day on the 10th. Memorial Day on the 25th. Also on May 25th, my birthday. Lots of things to look forward to with the month of May.
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1: And I'm Dusty. Thank you for listening. You know, at one point I had said that I would love to try to travel to space. I think it would be cool. But I'm not saying no now. I'm just saying I'd really have to work at it. I get sick on the teacups, so I'm not sure how that works. But apparently a few days ago, the European Space Agency, they launched a new experiment in Germany. How humans can cope in social isolation to emulate parts of the potential future mission to Mars. So six participants voluntarily got sealed into this simulated space station. They're not getting out until August. They have to exercise daily, no coffee, no alcohol, regular blood tests, rationed food. They can only shower 5 minutes twice a week. Yeah, there's no way I could do any of this.
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1: 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Man, congrats to Cody, by the way. He was excited, though. 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
1: And here we go with a little random knowledge for you. 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Did you know the word gymnasium actually comes from the Greek word meaning to exercise naked? But to anybody that needs to hear this, if you're going to go exercise in a gymnasium, please wear clothes. 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
1: And that song is a jam. Dustin Lynch, Easy to Love. I'm Dusty. Thank you so much for listening. Hey, I want to say a big congrats to some early ACM winners, which, I don't know, it does kind of bother me they announce winners this far in advance. I'm like, the show's not for a few weeks. By the way, it is going down in Las Vegas. Shania Twain is your host on the 17th, and it's on Prime Video, too. But congrats to Avery Anna. She actually won ACM New Female Artist of the Year, and Tucker Wetmore, ACM New Male Artist. Tucker was actually overseas when they told him. Thomas Rhett was on video and told him. So congrats to both. I just thought it would be cool if they found out while they were there around their peers, but what do I know?
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1: And I found a survey that I actually agree with. I know I'm shocked too. Usually I find ways to make fun of these. Nope. 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
1: And I found this survey. I agree with it, which I'm also shocked because usually I find ways to make fun of things like this. New survey asked Americans, all right, name the top word that describes 2026 so far. Number one answer, stressful. I think I've got more gray hair this year. I mean, yeah, I'm getting older, but just from stress alone, my goodness, I agree with this. Followed by challenging. And then in a separate study, they also found that one in three Americans say they're currently going through an existential crisis. I get it, man. I get it. We're all in this together, though. Remember that, and hopefully some great country music can help with the stress. John Party can do that next, and we'll get to Scotty McCreery with Hootie and the Blowfish.
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1: And how about Shaboozy last night with our iHeart Country Festival presented by Capital One? What a show. Riley Green's on the way here in a few too. And I mean, he was awesome. Luke Bryan, just everything about it. I want to go one year. Like, unfortunately, I'm not able to win tickets. They don't just give me tickets. Say, here, Dusty, you get to go. Like, I would have to buy just like everybody else. But man, I want to go one year. It looks like so much fun. And it's jam-packed, too. And how the stage operates and how the constant flow. I had some friends there, and they were sending me pictures. Man, talk about jealous. But I was able to watch it on Hulu, so that was pretty awesome. Which, by the way, you can go back and check it out and recap it on the website. What a show.
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2: 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Now I know.
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1: And it's May 3rd. You ready to look back on this day in country music? See what happened through the years. We will look back next. Luke Combs right now. It's Fast Car.

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1: And here we go, May 3rd, through the years, what happened on this day in country music? Looking back, it was in 1952 that Kitty Wells recorded It Wasn't God Who Made Honky Tonk Angels, and that became the first number one Billboard country hit for a solo female artist. That's awesome. Got a birthday today. Born on this day in 1977 in Granite Falls, North Carolina. Happy birthday to the chief, Mr. Eric Church. It was on this day in 1994, the 29th ACMs went down. Alan Jackson and Reba hosted. Pioneer Award went to Charlie Pride. And it was on this day in 1999 that Ella Langley was born. Happy birthday to Ella Langley. That's a few things that happened on this day in country music.
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1: And this song from Ella Langley, Choosing Texas, breaking some records. So it's been out for 27 weeks, 22 of those. It's been on the top spot of Billboard's Hot Country Songs chart, placing her seventh all time. If she gets two more weeks, she will tie Florida Georgia Line's Cruise. And by the way, happy birthday to Ella Langley, Choosing Texas. Just

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1: And I'm Dusty. Thank you for listening. Have you seen Miranda Lambert teasing something? So on her socials, she's been sharing a couple of pictures. One, it's some cups, and they say country and disco, all sparkly. And then she just comments, countryanddisco.com. Then there's one where it's a TV, and it's kind of going in and out, and you can hear a song in the background. Obviously, she's teasing new music, right? 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So I went there, and it shows a live broadcast in a couple of days. So there you go. Something's coming from Miranda Lambert, but apparently I have to be careful what website I go to on my station computer. You didn't know I couldn't go view Miranda Lambert's stuff.
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